0: lasting relationships and demonstrate Christ's love in tangible ways. And these collaborations have also strengthened our capacity to respond during times of crisis, allowing us to coordinate more effectively in relief operations when we are in first response radio, information dissemination, and community support. And more importantly, these partnerships have become bridges that connect communities to the church and to the message of God's love.
1: So partnerships, there are many. But can you share one that really stood out?
0: Yes, we praise God for our meaningful partnership with the Naval Forces Southern Luzon. Beyond their participation in our broadcast, they have consistently supported our community outreach efforts. We are also deeply encouraged by their recognition of our ministry through various invitations and awards, which affirm the value of our shared efforts in serving the community. And more importantly, however, we rejoice in the spiritual fruit of this partnership. Many of their personnel are now actively participating in the Bible studies facilitated by our station. And this growing spiritual engagement is a powerful testament to God's work through this collaboration.
1: Okay. How can listeners, churches, or organizations partner with The Way Today? What opportunities are available for them to get involved?
0: Our listeners or churches and organizations can actually partner with The Way in several meaningful ways as we continue to advance our mission of sharing the gospel and serving communities across Bicolanja. And the first one is through prayer partnership. And second is through promotion and advocacy. Churches or organizations and individuals can help spread awareness about The Way by sharing our programs, inviting others to tune in, and encouraging participation in our activities. And third is through volunteer work. We welcome those who are willing to serve their time and skills in various ministry and community activities. And lastly, there is an opportunity to become a financial partner. Support can be extended through the coin banks, cash donations, and other forms of giving that help sustain and expand our operations.
1: All right, so there's a lot of opportunities for people and organizations, churches, to come together and collaborate with The Way. 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
0: As we look ahead, our vision for The Way as a resilient Christian Media Center is to remain steadfast in our mission of communicating Christ in our world until all have heard. 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
1: Okay, Ate Yvette, finally, what message would you like to share with your listeners and partners who have journeyed with you throughout the years?
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1: FEBC Bicol remains a station that cares to the communities it reaches. When you think of Mayon, remember our station in Bicol and the work God is doing there. Their unique situation brings to mind the Lord's words in the Gospel of Matthew. The rain fell, the floods came, and the winds blew and beat on that house, but it did not fall, because it had been founded on the rock. Matthew 7:25. The resilience of The Way FM is ultimately founded in Jesus Christ, whose word is the rock of stability for all people. 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This has been Luis Miguel Castillo for the FEBC Report.
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0: Tinitingnan ng maraming kabataan ang video games bilang libangan, stress reliever at bonding kasama ang kaibigan. 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
4: Yes. 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
5: 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It then teaches children ng palabra de honor. Honoring the promises that they build. 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
5: 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Ako, I can even attest my own children to that. You know, my children watches TV and so on and so forth. Ang rule lang namin sa bahay, you take your nap first and then after that, 1 hour. O kaya minsan 30 minutes nga lang pag school day. 1 hour pag weekend. At the end of the day, hindi mo pinagdamot sa anak mo. 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
4: Okay. 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

0: Romans chapter 12 verse 1 says, "And so, dear brothers and sisters, I plead with you to give your bodies to God because of all He has done for you. Let them be a living and holy sacrifice, the kind He will find acceptable." This is truly the way to worship God. Today, Bishop David Sobrepeña talks about our lives as a living sacrifice unto God.
1: Romans chapter 12, verse 1 and 2. "I beseech you, therefore, brethren, by the mercies of God, that you present your bodies a living sacrifice, holy, acceptable to God, which is your reasonable service. And do not be conformed to this world, but be ye transformed by the renewing of your mind, that you may prove what that which is good and perfect will of God." A living sacrifice unto God. The Bible says that you present yourself a living sacrifice. We want to serve the Lord, not just sa ating spirit na nandoon ka, that you are present. But God wants you present bodily. Because when we serve God, we serve Him with our body. So, ang title po ng ating pong message is A Living Sacrifice Unto God. During the olden days, let me give you a background in the Old Testament. In the Old Testament, lahat-lahat na pumapasok sa templo ng Diyos. 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So during the Old Testament times, they bring the blood of bulls and goats and sheep into the altar. 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But now we are living in a new covenant. That was the old covenant. In the New Testament, Jesus came to fulfill all the law. He came to satisfy the justice of God that requires blood. Kung kaya't nung si Jesus ay naipako sa krus, dumanak ang kanyang dugo, yon po ang sacrifice ng anak ng Diyos, the Lamb of God, which taketh away the sins of the world. At mula noon hanggang ngayon, hindi na po inire-require ng Diyos na tayo ay mag-offer ng animals as a burnt sacrifice. 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And once and for all, yung sacrifice ni Jesus ay sufficient para po sa kapatawaran ng ating mga kasalanan at upang tayo ay magkaroon ng kaligtasan. 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Now, according to the Apostle Paul, yamang ginawa na ni Jesus ang ultimate sacrifice on the cross, now God requires living sacrifices. Kung kaya't sabi po ni Apostle Pablo, I beseech you, therefore, brethren, by the mercies of God, that you present your bodies a living sacrifice, holy, acceptable to God, which is your reasonable service. First of all, ano ang ating motivating force of service? Bakit natin inialay ang ating mga katawan na living sacrifice sa Diyos? Ano po ang motivating force of service? Sabi po ni Apostle Pablo, look at the verse again. I beseech you, therefore, brethren, by the mercies of God. The appeal is based on by the mercies of God. Hindi po na ang appeal ng Diyos, ng salita ng Diyos na ating ialay ang ating sarili, ay kung hindi mo iaalay ang iyong buhay, nako, pupukpukin kita o ihuhulog kita sa lawang apoy. 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Mercy means favor shown to the undeserving or kindness and compassion to the helpless. 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We only deserve to go to eternal hell and punishment. 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For God commended His love towards us. 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Yun po ang kindness ni God. 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Pangalawa, the consecration to His service. To present your bodies a living sacrifice, holy, acceptable unto God. 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That we need to present ourselves a living sacrifice, holy, acceptable unto God. Our whole life is a sacrifice unto the Lord. Sa Romans chapter 8 verse 18, sinasabi po dito ni Apostle Pablo, for I consider that the sufferings of this present time are not worthy to be compared with the glory which shall be revealed in us. 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And let us not grow weary." What time man lulupay-pay while doing good, for in due season we shall reap if we do not lose heart. So we must be willing to sacrifice ourselves as a living sacrifice to God. Kung minsan hindi natin naiintindihan ang mga nangyayari sa buhay natin, may mga nangyayari sa buhay natin na maaaring hindi natin maunawaan. 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Here is a truth that I want you to remember. 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There are times, and most importantly, you have to decide right now that you and I must be willing to give up in order to go up. 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There are things that you have to give up. 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You have to give it up if you want God's favor upon your life, if you want to go up, if you want to be promoted. 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I-give up mo, you know, yung mga nightlife at yung mga barkada upang ma-insayo ang iyong sarili. And then, hopefully you become a champion. You can do something. There are things in life that you have to let go in order that you can go forward. Mga bagay na mga tanikala na kagapos sa'yo, mga bagay na humahawid sa'yo, or they are keeping you from progressing. There are things that you must be willing to give up in order to go up for the glory of God. It could even be a job that's making you miserable. Let that go. At merong vision ng Panginoon sa'yo na mag-start ng isang negosyo o business. Pursue that. If the job you are in is making you miserable, God does not want you to live a miserable life, so that when you offer yourself a living sacrifice, one of the rules is that there are things that you must give up. Only you know that in order to go up. Thirdly, the dedication of the body as a living sacrifice. Sabi po ni Apostle Pablo sa 1 Corinthians chapter 6, verse 19 to 20, "Do you not know that your body is the temple of the Holy Spirit who is in you, whom you have from God, and you are not your own?" Ibig sabihin yung sarili mo, hindi na pala pag-aari mo dahil tinubos ka na ni Jesus. You belong to God. You are not your own, for you were bought at a price. Therefore, glorify God in your body and in your spirit, which are God's. There are three erroneous attitudes towards the physical body. Ito po ay mga maling pananaw patungkol sa ating katawan. The Greeks worshiped the body their worship of the body was in two forms. Yung mga Greeks and some of their beliefs, it has come down to our society, yung merong mga goddesses sila. But they worship, they idolize the body, the worship of beauty. But the Greeks, they worship beauty. Another one, they worship strength. Merong ang paligsahan sa larangan ng kalakasan, yung Mr. Olympian. Yeah, that came from the Greeks. At yung strong man. It's about people putting value on strength. But there's really nothing wrong if you want to be strong. There's nothing wrong if you want to look pretty and beautiful, because God has created you beautiful. There's nothing for you to build your body and pumunta sa gym. God wants us to have exercise. The Bible says, bodily exercise profiteth little, but still it is beneficial to us. Another extreme attitude is asceticism, or mistreatment of the body because it is evil. Sabi po sa Romans chapter 6, verse 12 to 13, therefore do not let sin reign in your mortal body, that you should obey it in its lust, and do not present your members as instruments of unrighteousness to sin, but present yourselves to God as being alive from the dead, and your members as instruments of righteousness to God. As sabi ni Apostle Pablo, do not let sin reign in your mortal body. 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How do we offer our bodies to serve God? Number one, it comes in two forms. We are to cease the use of our bodies as instruments for unrighteousness. 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Yung iyong mga mata, kasi ang ating mata is the gate to the soul. Nakakasala tayo. So the Bible says, we are to cease the use of our bodies as instruments for unrighteousness. And we have to present our bodies to be used of God. Now, ito po yung positive. Yung isa ay defense. Don't use your bodies for instruments of unrighteousness. Yung pangalawa is the offensive, that we are to offer, to present, or offer our bodies to be used by God. You know, many times ito pong naobserbahan ko. Sa ibang mga Kristiyano, dumadami na po ang grupo na ito. Many are opting to become just a consumer Christian. Ano pong ibig sabihin na consumer Christian? Na marami mga Kristiyano ngayon, they have just become what the services in social media, consumers. Marami ngayon, yan na lang ang nangyari sa atin. We go from place to place out of convenience, serving God only when it's convenient. 7 years ago, gusto ko sana po, kasi we are renting mga sinihan din at mga lugar, maglagay na lang na malaking screen at lahat-lahat ay makikinig sa akin via video sa preaching. 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

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So offer your bodies a living sacrifice. So can I ask you, how have you presented your bodies a living sacrifice unto the Lord? Because to be a real committed Christian, it will take something out of you. It will cost you something. It will cost you something. Nowadays, people are just, you know, if it costs them something, mahirap pagpunta doon. There is this. Yun ngayon ang espiritu ng mga millennials. They get easily bored. They change their minds easily. They don't want to suffer. They don't want to invest time, talent. Ayaw nila na magbanat ng buto, katulad ng mga former generations. But the fact still remains, God requires, if you are a follower, a disciple of Jesus Christ, to present yourself a living sacrifice unto God. Kaya sabi po ni Apostle Pablo, I beseech you therefore, brethren, by the mercies of God, that you present your bodies a living sacrifice, holy, acceptable unto God, which is your reasonable service. I thank the Lord. Kaya sa inyo po na mga faithful, kayo po na humahayo, that's part of offering your bodies a living sacrifice, to go out and win people as a living sacrifice. It's high time for us not just to do what we want to do out of convenience, but if it takes time and effort, do it for the glory of God, and God will reward you. Hallelujah. Hindi makakalimutan ni Lord ang mga ginagawa mo na mababuti para sa Kanya. Because sabi niya, don't be weary in doing well, for in due season we shall reap if we do not lose heart. I can hardly wait for the harvest of blessings that God will bestow upon His people who have presented themselves a living sacrifice unto the Lord.

0: I believe that the Holy Spirit is speaking in your hearts this very moment about your need of Jesus Christ as personal Lord and Savior. I want you to pray this prayer sincerely. Lord Jesus, patawarin mo po ako sa aking mga kasalanan. 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This I pray in Jesus' name. Amen.
1: 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That's 0999-955-4211. 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

0: The Bible is a big book with lots of big words in it. But did you know that the Bible is not just for adults? That's right, it's for kids too. And there are lots of things in it that God wants you to know. Things you can memorize and hide in your heart because God thinks children are very important. One day, little children like you were brought to Jesus for his blessing while he was answering some questions about families. Now the disciples thought the children would bother Jesus, and they told them to go away. But Jesus wanted the little children to come to him.
1: Matthew 19, verse 14. 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
1: Yay!
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0: Naku, mas lalo na akong excited na mapanood ang story ni Lolo Abraham. 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
6: Long before our fathers and grandfathers and our great-grandfathers and our great-grandfathers' fathers was the time of Father Abraham, the father of many nations.
7: Hello!
6: But our story will start at the very beginning of how Abraham became Father Abraham. Abram lived in Haran with his wife Sarai, along with their big family. Abram and Sarai loved God. One day, God appeared to Abram.
7: Abram, leave your country, your people, and your father's house. And go to the land I will show you. I will make you into a great nation, and I will bless you. I will make your name great, and you will be a blessing. I will bless those who bless you, and curse those who curse you. And all peoples on earth will be blessed through you.
6: God gave Abram a promise to bless him. Abram believed and obeyed God.
8: Let's go, Sarai. Let's go, Lot. Let us go to the place God has promised us.
6: So, Abram went from his land with his wife Sarai and their nephew Lot with their servants and went to the place called Canaan.

0: Abram and Sarai, with their nephew Lot, traveled all the way to Canaan. When they got there, they stopped by a very big tree. It was the tree of Moreh at Shechem. And the Lord appeared to Abram again and said,
1: "Look, Abram, to the far north, to the west, east, and south, all the land you can see, I will bless and give to you and your children forever. And your children will be as many as the dust of the earth."
0: After many, many years, Abram and Sarai became very, very old, but still they have no children.
2: O Sovereign Lord, how can you promise me with many children in this land when Sarai and I have none?
1: Don't be afraid, Abram, for I am your shield. Look up to the heavens, Abram, and count the stars.
2: They are too many, Lord. I cannot count them.
1: Yes, Abram. There are so many stars that you cannot count them. Someday, you will have as many children as the stars in the sky.
0: And so, Abram believed God's promise and went on his way.
1: This is my promise to you. You will be a father of many nations, and you will no longer be called Abram, because your new name shall be Abraham, for I have made you a father of many nations.
0: God changed Abram's name to Abraham, which means father of many nations. God also told Abraham to change his wife's name, Sarai, to Sarah. God promised to bless Sarah and told Abraham that she would become pregnant and have a son. And God kept his promise to Abraham. God always keeps his promises, just as he fulfilled his promise to give Abraham and Sarah a son. God keeps his promises because he loves us so much and wants us to fully trust him as we live every day. It might look days or years, but God never forgets his promise. He just waits for the right time and the right moment when we are ready. He also kept his promise when he sent his Son, Jesus Christ, here on earth to be our Savior and Lord. And now, Jesus gave a new promise that he will come back for us someday and bring us all to heaven. And all we have to do is accept his promise and believe that Jesus is the only way we can get to heaven. If you haven't accepted Jesus Christ as your Savior and Lord, now is the time. Open your heart and receive God's free gift of salvation. And let God do wonders in your life, just like what He did to Abraham.
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4: Tama yan, Apo. 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Siya ay forever. Sabi nga sa ating memory verse, Matthew 24, verse 35, "Heaven and earth will disappear, but my words will never disappear.
3: Yan ang memory verse natin ngayon. Heaven and earth will disappear, but my words will never disappear. Sige nga mga ka-move, sabayan mo kami mag-recite ng memory verse natin ngayon. Matthew 24:35. Heaven and earth will disappear, but my words will never disappear. Ulitin natin, Matthew 24:35.

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2: Good day to you, Han, and good day to our listeners and suking mga taga-subaybay sa ating programang Family Life, and this is for the whole family. 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
1: Yes, today is Saturday. 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So atong dasigon, we like to encourage our children nga magtabang yun, no, sa inyong ginikanan. Before you go out, maybe you want to go shopping or you want to play pickleball. Before doing that, maybe yeah, you can extend help diha sa inyong sulod diha sa inyong balay.
2: Yes, ano talaga yon, kalipay sa mga ginikanan, that you are there to help them. Kasi pag Saturday na, weekend, ang daming mga naka-wait dyan na mga buluhaton, mga gagawin, na mga gawaing bahay. 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Kasi we are family, and that's part of demonstrating your love for your family.
1: Yes.
2: So ayun mga kahiglaan, we would like also to greet those our mga listeners and those who are following our Facebook Live dito sa DXFE, doon sa lahat dito sa region ng Davao, and of course part ng North and South Cotabato. And we would like also to greet those ating mga abyan, mga amiga, mga amigo sa DXKI, and mga listeners din doon.
1: DXKI in Marbel.
2: Marbel, South Cotabato.
1: Like also to greet si Tess Franco. Tess Franco, good morning. I don't know if this is your first time to connect,
2: hi,
1: to
2: Tess.
1: Listen our program, si Tess Franco, and also Sakay, who's this? Nacy Lope. Huh? Nacy Lope. Good morning, sir and mom. I don't know if...
2: Good morning.
1: Nacy, is also your first time? Taga-asa ka man, asa nga lugar ka nagapaminaw o nagatanaw,
2: yeah,
1: sa ito ang programa.
2: Yeah, we would appreciate kung ilagay din nila kung mga saan, kung saan sila nagapaminaw sa ato.
1: Yes. Huh? And to the rest of you, nakaman din sa siyudad sa Davao or other parts of Mindanao or misang asang dapit, no, sa kalibutan, because we can be seen sa FB Live, no?
2: Yes.
1: Stay with us for the next hour, no, of our program. Kaya atong paghisgutan ang kalabot, adunay kinikalabutan sa to ang relasyon ingon nga banaw asawa o tingali sa tibuok nga pamilya.
2: Oo, mga usapang pang-pamilya, no? So, and in fact, mas maganda if you can join us, no? Pagpadala kayo ng mga comments ninyo, mga feedback ninyo, or pwede yung mga experiences din ninyo that we can learn also doon sa mga ginagawa nyo, maybe best practices, no? Na pwede nating basahin, pwede ding makakuha ng mga lessons.
1: Yes.
2: Oo, kung ano bang pwede nilang apply doon sa ating mga listeners. So, we would like also to greet yung ating mga kapamilyang taga-Family Life there sa Luzon. Sa Visayas, at saka of course dito din sa Mindanao.
1: But when si Nessie is from Japan, no? She's watching us from Japan. I don't know, Nessie, if you can understand Cebuano or Tagalog. maybe you just let us know para we can also make some adjustments. And also, I'd like to greet si Maria Luisa Otero. Is this Otero? Maria Luisa Otero. Good morning po, sir and ma'am. Nagatanaw ko. Nagatanaw po ako. Oh, nasa Celebi Life. So, I don't know, Maria Teresa, or Maria Luisa, taga-asa ka man. Maybe you can also tell us kung asa ka nga gapaminaw o nagatanaw sa to ang programa.
2: Yes, oo. Salamat, no? Salamat for taking time sa pagsulat dyan and to send in your greetings. And of course, the rest of you, we would like to encourage you na mas maganda talaga kung magparamdam din kayo sa amin. And that's very encouraging to know that we have listeners and those who are watching us doon sa mga iba-ibang lugar.
1: Totoo yan. Especially from Japan. A number of them are watching from Japan. Maybe they're friends and maybe they refer to each other.
2: Yes,
1: no? So
2: baka.
1: Thank you for watching and following our program every Saturday.
2: Mm-hmm. Yes, so we would like also to greet those mga ibang mga listeners natin na palagi dyan. And usually, si Ate Nene talagang nag-ano yan. Nandiyan talaga, hindi ma-zero yan yung kanyang pag-listen. And tumatawag pa yan, Ate Nene and Kuya Ben. Maayong adlaw sa inyo.
1: Yeah. I'd like also to greet si Lenny Penafiel. Oh, kanunay ni si Lenny nagasunod sa ito.
2: Lenny
1: Penafiel.
2: Yes.
1: Maayong hapon sa Family Life. And also si Maria Luisa, taga Pulumulok. Biyay siya. So, makaintindi niya siya sang Ilonggo.
2: Yes,
1: no?
2: Okay.
1: Dira sa South Cotabato.
2: Yes, oo. Thank you so much. And mas maganda siguro, keep inviting your friends, your family members, and your loved ones to listen to our program. And we hope that meron din talaga kayong makukuha dito sa ating mga pinag-uusapan na pampamilya. Yes, and of course, we would like to greet those who are mga friends nato, loved ones who are celebrating their birthday kung meron. And in fact, we would like to ask yung ating mga nag-subaybay sa atoahan na pwede sila magsulat ng mga greetings nila.
1: Yeah.
2: Okay, so I'd like, before that, I'd like to congratulate pala yung ating pamangkin, si Janjan, na nag-graduate na.
1: Finally, nakatapos na talaga si Janjan, no? Sariling
2: Janjan,
1: sikap, ha?
2: Julie Jan Molinos.
1: Yes.
2: Wow, we rejoice with you. We're so thankful to the Lord that finally tapos na ang pag-aaral. And of course, we would like to greet a belated happy birthday sa ating friend at saka kasama sa Family Life, si Fred Castro. Si atong batchmate ni siya, no, sa training. And of course, we would like also to greet an advance birthday greetings to Marivic Berondo,
1: malapit na
2: friend. Yes.
1: Next week, ha? So, Marivic, and I hope that before they leave for Australia. Now we can meet again face-to-face our D-group diha sa inyohang balay. Ha? To celebrate your birthday at the same time for our once a month face-to-face gathering sa atong D-group.
2: Okay, so aming mga avid listeners, yung mga nagasubaybay sa ating programa, and ating mga relatives, friends, loved ones, mga kaparyentehan, kung asa man mo, we are greeting you a maayong adlaw sa inyong tanan. And just let us know, no, kung anong mga natun-an po ninyo. And you can just keep in touch with us. Pwede may mga greetings or whatever na gusto ninyong ipaabot, no? And we can read those mga inyong isulat. And also, we would like also to remind ang atong mga pamilya, mga especially mga couples na nandyan nakikinig sa atin, and maybe wala, hindi naman not necessarily na couples talaga nakikinig, but this is just if you are just, you know, ikaw yung wife, ikaw yung husband na nakikinig, yeah, our reminder palagi is please make sure na meron kayong panahon, that you have, that you are making time para sa inyong date together as husband and wife. Ayon, make a date. Have time to really spend quality time with your spouse. Kung wala ninyo, hindi ninyo nasunod yung schedule ninyo itong this past week dahil siguro masyadong madami kayong ginawa, how about gagawin ninyo this week? It will really be of help sa relationship ninyo. And of course, yung time ninyo with your family members, with your children as well. Pero of course, iba naman talaga yun, ano? Iba yung date ng mag-asawa at saka iba din yung family time
1: or diba? Bonding. Yes.
2: So ayun mga kaigsuunan.
1: And of course, we would like to encourage our listeners and nagasunod sa itong FB Live to visit our FB page, no? Just type Family Life Philippines. Huwag makita ninyo dito ang ato ang nagkalanglaing programa sa Family Life. And if you'd also time to visit our FB page, our Family Life or web page.
2: Website, yeah.
1: Sa the familylifephil.com. PH.com.
2: Yeah. Yes. So why don't you try to go there and then tanawan ninyo kung unsay inyohang mga makita dito na among mga programa sa Family Life. And we offer different ano no, different seminars na pwede ninyong ma-avail actually. So just keep in touch with us. Meron tayong mga seminars for couples. Merong I Still Do seminar, Weekend to Remember, Art of Marriage, Vertical Marriage, Together for Good. So in fact, yon no, sa grow point.
1: Yeah, they're ongoing their vertical marriage,
2: meron,
1: no?
2: Meron silang vertical marriage today and then matatapos tomorrow afternoon. So, yung mga iba, maybe you are wondering what is that vertical marriage? Please keep in touch with us and we would love to share with you to help you understand what is this all about and paano ninyo madala din sa inyong community or sa churches or yung pag-start ninyo sa ministry ninyo among couples. We have also mga parenting seminars.
1: Yes.
2: And of course, we would like to remind them again sa mga home builders groups
1: natin.
2: Oh,
1: this is very important, no, na announcement. If you would like to know what is this home builder is all about, okay, just inquire, just visit our FB live, our FB page, no? This is a gathering of couples either weekly or bi-weekly, no? Just for, let's say, 5 to 6 couples just ministering to one another using our materials. We call that Home Builders Bible Study Series. Yeah, intended really to minister
2: couple
1: to families
2: series,
1: or to
2: yes.
1: couples.
2: Oo, so meron tayong materials niyan. And actually, you will really benefit a lot from that. And at the same time, pwede ninyong ipass on sa ibang mga couples, no? Under attack yun talaga yung ating mga pamilya ngayon. So, kailangan talaga na ma-strengthen yung ating mga pamilya, mga relationships natin as couples. So, that's why we are encouraging you to how about make giving it a try. Ano ba itong home builders group? So, we would like to greet pala sila ni Pastor Mark Intas and si Roxanne and si Pastor Clyde and
1: si Kat Lingatong.
2: And with our children, maayong adlaw sa inyo. We had a very good time with them yesterday. Ayon. And yeah, we would like also to greet those itong mga membro sa ating mga home builders sa mga taga Bohol.
1: Get well soon, si Sister Elvie Fernandez.
2: Ah, yes.
1: She's in the hospital right now.
2: Oh, oh, yeah.
1: And also sa kay Bert, no? Si Brother Bert
2: Nombrado,
1: huh? And the whole family. Okay?
2: Yes. Okay. So, ang mga kaigsuunan, again, we would like to encourage you to just keep in touch with us and isulat ninyo ang inyong mga comments, inyong mga greetings. And make sure na hindi siya mahuli, hindi yung sa katapusan na sa programa para mabasa natin.
1: Okay. So, here's our first song.

0: A Day Like Any Other Day by Maranatha Singers. Again, friends, you are listening and watching our program Family Life every Saturday morning.
1: Yes, okay. So, mga kaigalaan, we are now about to listen and to engage in a discussion. Yes. And of course, we would like to hear from you as well.
0: Mm-hmm.
1: No, mga kaigalaan. So, dahil ngayon ay September.
0: Wow.
1: And actually, it's the beginning, the start of Christmas season.
0: Yeah. Basta Berna.
1: Yeah, sa Philippines, no? Talagang Berna. Very early talaga
0: well,
1: tayo.
0: I'd like to greet pala si Edwin Salamanca from Nueva. Si Edwin, thank you for watching our program today.
1: Yes, oo. Palagi nakikinig sa atin. Okay, so ang ating focus ngayon, kasi siyempre like basta September, we also celebrate ng National Family Week during the last week of the month.
0: Yeah.
1: No? So, during the last week of this month, magkaroon tayo ng Family Week celebration. So, that's why ngayon, mag-focus tayo this month. Han? Mag-focus tayo sa pag-uusapan natin about family.
0: Mm-hmm.
1: Family issues, family relationships. Paano natin ma-help, ma-strengthen ang ating mga pamilya. 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
0: Challenges. Once a year, but every day, huh? It could be everyday challenges that we need to talk about and that we need also to, you know, to consider how can we help one another?
1: Mm-hmm.
0: How can we find solution as well, no?
1: Mm-hmm.
0: So that's the topic that we're going to discuss. We have started this topic last Saturday,
1: yes,
0: and we'll continue on again for the rest of our time. Okay, hopefully we can finish this topic today.
1: Yes, and we have this article, the most common family challenges and how to deal with these challenges. So by ways, so ito mga practical actually, no, na mga nangyayari dyan sa loob ng ating bahay. Ang question natin, Han, is sa ating mga listeners, sa atuang mga nagasubaybay, what are the family challenges that you are facing right now?
0: Mm-hmm.
1: Meron ba kayong mga family challenges? Di ba sabi, ingon nga na to, mga everyday challenges, meaning to, so yung mga common tong mga challenges na to, no? So ano ba yung sa inyo?
0: Of course, Han, last week we discussed the first two, di ba? We talk about yung ipinaka common talaga ng bawat relasyon is yung disagreement or arguments. Di ba? From the time you argue, totoo ba yan? Mayroon ba dito nagsabi, well, that's not really our problem. We don't agree or argue with each other. No? But it's common. Common talaga niya, you disagree and the time you argue and then that's the first thing, di ba?
1: Now that we talk about. And by the way, when we talk about challenges, no, actually, ano naman eh, itong mga family challenges, hindi na kailangan talagang i-destroy na yung ating mga family relationships, no? So, sana makita natin, actually, they can become opportunities na mag-grow tayo in love, mag-grow tayo doon sa ating understanding,
0: patience,
1: diba? Ating faith, no? Ating love sa isa't isa. So, itong mga challenges na ito, again, ang importante is they do not have to destroy our families.
0: Mm-hmm.
1: Ganyan, no? So, mga kahigalaan.
0: Okay lang to disagree. Okay lang to argue, no? Because we know that this is part of our growth, diba?
1: Yes.
0: God can use these challenges in life.
1: And they are normal kasi yung mga disagreements, no? Yung mga arguments na yun. So, ang question lang din ha is, how are we handling itong mga disagreements? So, depende na yon. How do you handle that? Doon is either ma-okay kayo or talagang mag-isolate kayo or mag-drift away kayo sa isa't isa. But look at them as, you know, these are just challenges na it will help us to be bonded together.
0: Wow, that's, no? I like
1: as,
0: that one.
1: Yeah, ang kailangan talaga dito, Han, is kailangan kasi

0: palaging may mga challenges eh.
1: Mm-hmm.
0: So importante is the you know, including
1: mm-hmm.
0: God doon sa ating relasyon, mm-hmm. making him as the center of our relationship, kasi siya yung nag-institute ng marriage, so doon tayo punta sa kanya balik, no, to ask for help. And another one, you know, this is just a review, no, last time we also talked about differences in parenting decision mm-hmm. and beliefs.
1: Totoo yan.
0: Oo.
1: Kasi iba't iba, we were raised up differently, we were raised up from different backgrounds, family backgrounds. Mm-hmm. And then, dala-dala po natin yan sa ating pamilya, no? Sa ating bagong relasyon as mag-asawa.
0: Oo. So may mga ano, mm-hmm. may mga iba-iba tayong mga opinions mm-hmm. and mga beliefs.
1: Totoo
0: about
1: yan.
0: Raising the children. So mm-hmm. we talk about this last time. So siguro kayo dyan, you can also relate na meron talagang mga differences doon in terms of paano yung mga decisions natin, parenting decisions, at saka mga beliefs natin. Pero ang importante doon, Han, is kailangan talaga na pag-usapan yun.
1: Yes.
0: No? 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So kaysa sa instead of making a decision yourself, no, or by yourself lang na hindi alam ng iyong asawa. So another one, ito na yon.
1: So the let's third one.
0: Go to the next one is balancing home and work.
1: Hmm.
0: Ayun ba yon? Challenge din ba yon sa inyo?
1: I think this is very common nowadays, especially both of you are working, husband and wife are working, you are busy people, and that can be a challenge sa relationship.
0: Mga diba? Working working husbands and mm-hmm. working wives, working mothers, working father, of mm-hmm. course, ang father naman talaga. 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
1: Stressful now, no? Compared to maybe in the year 50s mm-hmm. or 60s, no? Or
0: yes.
1: 70s. I-compare mo ngayon yung stressful talaga yung relationship ng husband and wife because of the pressure, because of the load, mm-hmm. no?
0: Meron ka pang work outside.
1: Totoo yan.
0: Meron ka pa ang laki ng work mm-hmm. yung parenting.
1: Yes, yes. So,
0: yung nag-aalaga ka ng mga anak mm. mo.
1: Unlike before, the wives, they just stay at home, di ba?
0: Uh-huh.
1: And, pero ngayon, di pwede. Dapat dalawa talaga yung mag-work, no? So, pagdating sa bahay, that's the challenge. That's the stressful
0: time.
1: So, situation sa mag-asawa,
0: yes,
1: no?
0: Oo. So, ayun, kayo, makarelate ba kayo? You are listening there, mm-hmm. mga friends and kahigalaan, ang mga loved ones there.
1: So, I don't know if you agree with us, huh? If today is really a challenging time opportunities for both husband and wife. Difficult. We can say this is a difficult time, no? Na you are raising a family, then you are at the same time, both of you are working. And so, physically, tagod ka, you know, both of you, pagdating sa bahay, instead of talking to each other, maybe you want to relax, no? And you're also busy with your gadget, di ba? So, this is really challenging opportunities.
0: Very challenging siya kasi how can you balance
1: mm-hmm.
0: work and family?
1: Mm-hmm.
0: Especially if both of you are really working together dahil mm-hmm. siguro naisip ninyo na you want to, kasi maraming gastusin.
1: Totoo yan.
0: No? So ganyan. No, pero hindi ba pwedeng ang husband na lang?
1: Mm-hmm.
0: So kung minsan may mga panahon din na nag-work talaga. And actually, most of the people ngayon, ganyan, both mm-hmm. are working. So, paano itong challenge of how can you balance yung home and work?
1: Mm-hmm.
0: And ito usually talagang siguro, like kunyari, na-mention mo kanina mm-hmm. na nandyan na kayo dyan, nandyan na sa bahay, mm-hmm. you are sitting there together sa dining table ninyo.
1: Mm-hmm.
0: And yet, you are checking sa telepono ninyo kasi baka merong tumawag na ka-office mate mo or maybe may ang boss mo may sinabi sa iyo or whatever, no? So ayun yung how can you balance that one kasi yung parang you are there, you are supposed to be spending time with your family members, with your wife, with your children, and yet you are busy pa rin.
1: You're bringing the office work at in your home, di ba? So dala-dala pa niyo mga files ninyo from the office. So how can you spend time? How can you communicate? How can you bond? Yes, nandun kayo sa table, sa dining table, you eat together, but you are also thinking yung mga planning mo sa sa office, you're watching TV with the family, but
0: hindi ka mapakali dahil
1: you're also maybe talking sa cellphone, no? So yun
0: or
1: talaga
0: you are working on something, no? Kasi dala-dala mo yon yung trabaho mo sa bahay, and maybe instead of nag-iisip ka, okay, so paano tomorrow may anak ko, meron pala yung ano, dapat a-attend ako ng meeting, no? 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Di ba may mga PTA meeting?
1: Yes, so, no?
0: Tapos ikaw naman ang iniisip mo ng yung sarili mo, yung meeting mo doon sa office. 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That's really a
1: challenge. Especially yung anak mo will come to you and ask something, di ba? Mga questions, and they would like to spend time with you, and you are busy. 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
1: 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Importante sa kanila yung time natin. Di ba?
0: Para sa kanila ang love
1: kanila.
0: Is spelled.
1: Yeah, the love, time. 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
0: Oo.
1: The love of the parents, the love, especially the love of the father, no? If you're going to give them time. Kasi precious sa kanila. Yes, we are so busy as fathers, di ba? Marami tayong importanteng gagawin. We are really earning for the family, providing for the food for the family, and that because that's our responsibility. But we need also to remember that for our children, especially little children, what is important for them is our time.
0: And they need our presence.
1: Yes, our presence.
0: They need our presence talaga, not just our provision. So kasi usually we say, well, I am doing this for my family, so because I want to provide for them. So hindi lang maganda naman talaga yon na i-provide sila, but remember talaga na, you know, how can we balance that you know, our children need our presence, not just yung provision na yon. So importante talaga yon, mga kaigalaan. So kamusta naman kayo? Ang question is, how is your time? How are you trying to balance yung home and family life? ninyo. Maybe you can share with us kung ano yung mga ginagawa ninyo para makahelp naman tayo din doon na anong mga best practices ninyo na nasa strike nyo yung balance na gano'n, na hindi lang puro work, ano yung napapabayaan yung pamilya or puro pamilya niya. Wala namang work. So, ang question dyan is, I think we need to ask ourselves, am I giving my family whatever time is left?
1: Parang sali na lang sa Cebuano.
0: Leftover na lang. Or am I intentionally making time for them?
1: Oh, wow.
0: So this is our
1: personal question sa kanila, ha?
0: Question natin. Again, ating i-repeat yung question.
1: Am I giving my family whatever time is left? Or I am intentionally making time for them? Ano kaya ang ating isasagot, mga kaibigan? By the way, if you're while you are assessing about how you evaluate your time with your children, leftover lang ba ang binibigay natin sa ating mga anak, or intentionally we are really giving time for them? But before that, I'd like to greet si Malu Sato.
0: I think Malu is
1: from Japan.
0: Malu.
1: No? She's from Japan. And then si Josie Benavides.
0: Mm-hmm. Good ayon sila, si Josie.
1: Blessed Saturday morning po, Ma'am Sally and Sir Norman.
0: Yes. Blessed day to both of you, Malu, Sister Malu, and Sis Josie. Mm-hmm. Talagang napaka-inspiring naman itong dalawa na to, na palagi yan. Usually talaga nandyan, nagko-comment talaga sila, nagpaparamdam. Mm-hmm. Okay. So, good day sa inyo and God bless you and your family. So again, we're talking about itong challenge na ito, na how can we balance our home life and our at saka yung work natin. Mm-hmm. So that's why ito yung question nga natin, ano ba talaga ang binibigay ko na lang bang time sa pamilya ko ay leftover na lang? Or am I intentionally making time? Alam mo, iba yung making time kaysa saya just try to, okay, so ano na lang, sige, unahin ko muna ito. Ang dami kasing mga work, I realize na, like ako, kung tinitingnan ko yung schedule ko, puno talaga pala. So kailangan talaga mailagay dyan doon yung schedule natin sa pamilya to. We really have to make time.
1: So maybe how are you making time with your family? Especially with your children? Sige, things that you have been doing, no, in the past that we can also learn, that the rest of us can learn. Ano yung mga ginagawa ninyo?
0: Yeah. Can you please share?
1: Yeah, in spending time. Okay, maybe some of you would say, we see to it that we eat together as a family.
0: Yes. Ah,
1: especially in the morning, or especially in the evening. Oh, depende kasi during noon time, lunch time, maybe nasa opisina ka, ang mga anak nasa school. So maybe during breakfast kaya, or maybe sa dinner, that's the best time for you to eat together and to siguro hindi naman siguro rush ang, pero kung morning usually rush talaga yan, di ba?
0: Mm-hmm.
1: So maybe in the evening, that can be one intentional thing that you can do. Okay, what about you, aming mga rito avid listeners or sumusunod sa ating programa?
0: Or siguro, maybe mga weekly na na
1: ginagawa nila.
0: Dinner time. Like, we do that, no? Na may time talaga tayo na, okay, halika mga anak, let's eat together. So, that's the best time for us to spend time with them. And then, yung mga occasions, mga birthdays and all. And talagang we have to make time, no? Kasi like, not all the time. Like tayo, the reality is, not all of us talagang nagkikita doon sa pagkain. Kasi like during the time, like ang ating daughter, kung minsan darating siya ng late na sa gabi. Tapos wala naman siya during lunchtime. At saka sa morning, ako tulog pa pag alis niya. So mga ganyan. And then, usually, tapos basta may panahon like mga Sunday, talagang we really have to schedule. So other than yung being just spontaneous, maganda din yung spontaneous kasi may mga spontaneous times din tayo na mag-sit down lang sila dyan, mga anak natin.
1: Mm-hmm.
0: Kasi usually, doon na din, kanya-kanya ng mga ginagawa. And then we talk, pero mas iba din na you can make time, mas maganda yung may naka-schedule, structured time. So, iba talaga. Like, siguro, schedule lang din. Like, ikaw, usually, di ba, you walk with Princess.
1: Yeah.
0: Oo.
1: From Monday to Friday.
0: Yes.
1: Talagang intentionally, going with my daughter.
0: Yes. Oh, ay, nahatid mo siya to. So, you go walking na.
1: Yes. So.
0: Tapos, like, kami naman, mga times namin na kuminsan, spontaneous, we just sit down together and talk. But, and then also sa kay Jed. And of course, like, sa anak natin na may pamilya na rin, talagang we make time by visiting them.
1: At least once a week, no?
0: Oh, once a week. Pero may mga panahon din na hindi din pwede. So, basta, but we see to it that in a month, na we're able to visit them. So mga ganyan. So kayo naman, anong mga ginagawa ninyo that we can learn from you as well? 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Yung, kasi ayun lang talaga yung panahon eh. Instead na magpunta ka doon sa telepono, sa phone mo, at tsaka tingin ka ng tingin doon sa gadget mo, why don't you put that down and then take time to
1: especially
0: really spend time.
1: If your children ay nasa bahay na. 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
0: So, sometimes it's just kailangan lang naman talaga kasi parang kung minsan ang nangyayari, no, nangyayari din yan sa atin na nandyan tayo lahat, no? 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
0: Naka-engage sila sa kanilang cellphone.
1: But they are using their phone individually. 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
0: Oo, so how about ayun naman talaga, it's really very helpful and it's a good reminder for us na how about parang putting down yung cellphone na yan and then just kahit simple as asking each other, okay, kumusta yung day mo today? 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So just, you know, simple as that. 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Kumusta sila, no?
1: Yeah. I'd like to greet si Tristan Gulay. Sabi niya, happy Sabbath day, Sir Norman and Ma'am Sally. Thank you, Brother Tristan, for
0: Brother Tris.
1: Greeting.
0: Brother Tris, okay.
1: This today. Okay, sige, let's move on. But probably before we move on, why don't we listen to another beautiful message of song?

0: Yes, Lord, you are worthy of all our praise. We lift you up. Kay padayon kita higala sa atong gihisgutan karon, no, nga kauntuhon o kahaponon.
1: Okay, so pagpatuloy natin, padayon na to atong ginahisgutan. So another challenge actually, yung everyday na mga family challenges, mga kahigalaan is yung being organized.
0: Yeah, being organized.
1: At siguro ang question nila is, uy, ako hindi ako organized na person. 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So ito yung challenge na talagang nakaka-stress, no? Like for example, ang question is, okay, who is supposed to pick up the children?
0: Or who will do the grocery?
1: Yes. Okay. 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But and then, okay, sino ba may appointment ngayon? 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So that's why kailangan talaga na maklaro yan.
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0: Yun, usually,
1: akala
0: diba?
1: Akala ko ikaw.
0: Oo. 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Hindi nyo napag-usapan. So sometimes that's the problem.
1: Organized.
0: Sa mga challenges because you don't talk to each other. Huh?
1: So because of that, nagkaroon na ng mga problema, na iinis na, wala ng peace, wala ng harmony dyan. Mga little things lang.
0: So ano bang solution dapat gawin yan? Now, if that's may mga hindi parang your schedule is totally different, you are not really in sync sa isa't isa. So ano kang dapat na solusyon?
1: Tapos parang ayun lang yun, kung minsan ayun yung source ng arguments ninyo na naman, 'di ba? 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
1: 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And nakaka-help talaga yung may schedule, family schedule, may calendar, may mga reminders, and then yung time to really to talk. To talk and then to meet and then parang a little family conference.
0: But of course, hindi naman talaga tayo strict to that. Not to like a must. Na parang na kung sa upan natutuok ng bangka natin. No? So let's just give freedom at the same time sa ating mga anak. Sa bawat isa, di ba? So that the calendar, yung mga divisions sa responsibility is there, di ba? But it doesn't mean na talagang no freedom ka na kung hindi mo magawa yun, talagang you'll be punished.
1: Of course, we are willing to flex. Okay. No? So, again, yung organization na yun is not about being perfect yun. 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
0: Doon talaga ang simula. If there's no clear-cut rules and responsibilities, yung iba ay, they cannot really perform. They cannot really do well.
1: At saka naaano sila, na-upset yung yung mga membro na walang klaro kasi. 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So kahit in any organization, so ang ating pamilya is a small, is the smallest family, is a smallest unit in the society. And parang ayun din yun, is somehow, you know, is an organization, yung family mismo, na we need to be organized as well. So, yung klaro, at least may mga rules tayo, may mga pinag-uusapan. 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
0: Yeah. Basta schedule na kasi siya because that's his, his responsibility.
1: Yes, okay. And another challenge is communication. Oh, wow.
0: Yan, siguro,
1: ito yung biggest family challenge talaga.
0: Ito yan, communication, no? That's the problem nowadays, yung communication. 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
1: So, yun yung ano, siguro it's... ang communication, kasi pag walang communication, kakaroon ng talagang breakdown din sa family. Can you imagine kung hindi niyo alam kung what's going on dyan sa bawat isa, at saka ano bang mangyayari dyan sa pamilya ninyo. But usually, sometimes palahan, the problem is not that we don't talk. No?
0: Mm-hmm.
1: But ang problema is that we don't listen.
0: Ayun.
1: Yes.
0: Totoo yan.
1: So, like, ayun, it's not really na, ano, na about talking. So, siguro, puro talaga talk na wala nang nagli-listen. So, how about yung, ano, yung listening, ano natin, skills? Kumusta naman? So, it's about listening, we listen. Ang problema dyan kasi is, of course, kailangan mag-listen tayo so that we can give an appropriate answer.
0: Totoo yan.
1: No?
0: Parang mahirap na if you are not listening to your partner or to sa mga anak, most likely, you cannot respond appropriately because hindi mo naintindihan. Hindi mo nakuha yung ano talagang ang gusto niyang sasabihin. So that's why ang key talaga in communication is listening.
1: Huh? Yeah. Kumusta naman tayo, mga kaiglaan? How are we a good listener? Good listeners ba tayo? Usually kasi ang problema diyan is we listen to defend ourselves.
0: Yeah.
1: We listen in order na ano, na makakriticize tayo.
0: Mm-hmm.
1: Ayon. We listen para lang ano, maka bigay tayo.
0: You can retaliate, no?
1: Yeah, mag-retaliate tayo, mag-get even tayo, ganyan. So, parang ano, ayun yung downside naman. Nagli-listen ka nga, pero para naman sa maging negative yung maging resulta niya.
0: So, if you would like to have a good communication, if you would like to have a good yung harmony, masayahin na pamilya, I think the best dapat yung nagawin natin is to listen, no? Kasi di yung pinaka-importanting namimiss ng mga karamihan. They would like just to talk but they refuse to listen, and if they're going to listen, sineselect lang nila yung gusto nilang pakinggan. So if you want to have a good communication, the first thing you have to do, mga kapatid, is really to listen.
1: Yes,
0: listen to listen. Understand. And that's the purpose of listening.
1: Hindi na listen to ano,
0: to argue or listen to retaliate sometimes.
1: Oo.
0: Okay?
1: At ayun yung problema, hindi pa nga tapos yung isa eh, nagsasabi ka na, nagre-react ka na. So that's why, tama, good communication begins with listening.
0: And maybe if you're talking, you are conversing with your spouse or with your children as much as possible, para talagang you can listen intently, if you can drop the things that you are doing. Huh?
1: And look at the person.
0: Look at the person. So that talaga makita mo kung ano talaga yung sinasabi niya, marinig mo yung sinasabi niya, at saka you can respond properly.
1: Mm-hmm.
0: And yun ang pinakaki.
1: And don't interrupt.
0: Don't interrupt.
1: Don't cut.
0: But
1: okay.
0: Interact.
1: Oo.
0: Don't react. But you interact.
1: Yeah,
0: yun ang
1: pinaka importante. So sometimes kasi we are quick to give advice na kagad. Not very necessarily.
0: Reactionary tayo.
1: Oo, reactionary. At saka, akala mo may something to fix dyan kaagad. Kung minsan, nagpo-pour out lang pala yung family member and kailangan niya lang listening ears. Mm-hmm. So, sometimes, ang mga tao, we just need, actually tayo, we just need that someone hears us. No, yung parang we just need someone to listen to us, to hear us, yung ganyan lang.
0: Yeah. And, can you just imagine yung anak nyo galing sa school and then they would approach you and says, "Daddy or mommy, papa or tatay, mate, I really have a bad day today." So anong gagawin mo if you are not really intentional sa pag-spend sa anak mo? Maybe you can say, "Oh, sana saka na lang anak ha, I'm still busy." So that's really a bad action or reaction sa bata na comes to you and then ask for your advice kaya or your presence.
1: So ang question is, are you a good listener? Okay, maybe what you can do is you know, kung minsan quick to answer tayo, hindi natin masyadong narinig, so instead of okay, tell me more about it, being yung mag-empathize tayo. By the way, so mga listeners, kumusta naman? Maybe something that you can do is, how about tonight, sasabihin mo sa family member mo, how are you really doing? And you want to listen. Okay? So don't interrupt, don't correct, don't preach, just listen. Why don't you give it a try, no? So parang it's an exercise. Another challenge is when a family member is dealing with mental health issues. Now, kung merong mga, ito serious ito, mga mental health issues, nowadays talagang ang dami nagsastruggle ng mental health, no? So, ano bang ginagawa natin? Usually, we just ignore it. Ah, ano lang yan? Parang wala lang yan. Just pray about it. Okay naman mag-prayhan. It's important to pray. Pero, kung kailangan din ng seeking professional help, so I think, you know, we need to really do that, no? It can be, pwedeng seeking professional help can be part of God's provision din. And hindi natin, instead kung nagsastruggle yung ating family member ng mental health, hindi natin issue.
0: Parang i-set aside or i-brush off lang natin.
1: Oo, hindi. Oo. So, kailangan talaga na bigyan natin ng pansin, no? And then, this is a very good time for us to listen, to be patient, to show compassion, and to give encouragement, no? Okay, so that ang person will feel that he or she is loved and that he or she is not alone, but meaning to say the family is there to walk with them, to walk with him, to walk with her. Okay, so mga kahigalaan, ito yung mga bagay-bagay that we have talked about. We hope that may nakuha kayo doon na mga precious lessons na pwede ninyong i-apply. So, ang question is, how can we allow God to work in our family through these challenges that we have talked about? So, if you want to see healthy family, maganda talaga na makita natin yon, yung mga different challenges na ma-recognize natin, and then we can make solutions doon sa mga challenges na yon. So again, how can we allow God to work in our family through these challenges? Kailangan talaga natin ang Panginoon dito sa mga challenges na ito na piniface natin, mga kahigalaan. So, we don't have much time, and we have to end our time together. As we end our time, I'd like to share this verse found in Colossians 3:13. Bear with one another and forgive any complaint you may have against someone else. Forgive as the Lord forgave you. Daghang salamat mga kahigalaan. This is Sally Molinos.
0: And this is Norman Molinos saying bye-bye. See you next Saturday.

0: thing na yun nga, na hindi ka na mahal ni God kapag hindi mo ginawa to, or hindi ka na, talaga naman lahat tayo hindi worthy. 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
1: Ayun. 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
2: Yeah, I will echo the same things na sinabi ni Buddy, no? 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You invite the presence of Jesus I have this prayer, no? 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Yan.
1: Wow, beautiful. 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But Jesus have already won and we can take that victory ni Lord mismo. So, Buddy, before we request you to pray, meron ka pa bang gustong idagdag sabihin sa mga listeners natin?
0: Opo, ini-encourage ko po lahat na mag-seek tayo ng help sa ating mga struggles and brokenness emotionally, sexually, and napakabuti po ng programa ng Living Waters towards our awareness of our need for the Lord, na ang Christian life hindi lang pala siya yung tinanggap natin si Jesus, alam natin yung Bible, nag-share tayo ng gospel, nag-missions, nag-worship, pero the Lord is equally concerned, no? Or more, even more concerned dun sa puso natin, na status ng ating life. 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So, mag-join po tayo sa Living Waters programs. And excited po ako dun sa November 7 na one day. 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So maganda po talaga mag-join tayo. 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So buti nandito po ang Living Waters.
1: Yes, and buti na lang Jesus is already victorious. Hindi tayo talunan because of Jesus. Yeah. And with that, may we request you, Buddy, to pray for us. Pray for our listeners.
0: Sige po, let's come to the Lord in prayer. Thank you, Father, for this time that we can come before you, acknowledging, Lord, yung aming mga brokenness and pagkukulang. Thank you, Lord, that you can see, Lord, that even though we feel like we are righteous, there is no one righteous among us. We need yung righteousness that comes from you. And pinagpe-pray ko po, Lord, yung ating mga tagapakinig. I pray, Lord, that each one, Lord, would really see na meron kaming need for you, that only Jesus can really fulfill yung hindi lang yung forgiveness of our sin, at even yung mga brokenness of

our life. And salamat, Jesus, for forgiving all of our sins through your death on the cross. Salamat na wala kaming kailangan ikatakot, Lord, na i-open up sa inyo dahil kinuha niyo lahat, Lord, yung penalty ng aming mga kasalanan. And I pray, Lord, na kaming lahat, Lord, would daily draw nearer to you, na acknowledging na hindi lang siya ang Christian life is hindi lang religion, hindi lang siya intellectual practice, pero it's really committing our whole life, our body, soul, and spirit to you, and allowing you to take full control of our life, and in spite of our brokenness and hindi pa imperfection. So we thank you, Holy Spirit, for being the one to empower us to work for you daily, that we would be able to really grow deeper in your word, we would be able to worship in spirit and in truth, be able to bear the fruit of the Spirit in our life, and be able to continue in your mission to make disciples, Lord, here to have the power to be your witness here in where we are and even to the ends of the earth. And we pray for the ministry of Living Waters, that you would continue to bless this. We pray, Lord, na you would raise up more leaders, Lord, na makita na ang marami pang need, Lord, to minister even to our pastors and church leaders, ministry leaders, Lord, na in terms of sexual and emotional brokenness. And thank you, Lord, for the leadership nina Pastor Benji, Pastor JV, Ate Carmen. And we pray, Lord, na you would sustain everybody, Lord, na kanilang pag-serve sa inyo. We even pray, Lord, dun sa 25th anniversary ng Living Waters this year. Salamat, Lord, for how you've allowed this ministry to grow and minister to so many. And I pray, Lord, na this milestone, Lord, maging opportunity talaga to honor you at the same time to trust in you, Lord, for new things na gagawin nyo through this ministry. And we pray also, Lord, na i-bless yung bawat isa today, Lord. Allow us to experience as we follow you, Lord, makita namin na we are convicted talaga of our sin, but we are accepted because of your love and sacrifice and grace. So thank you for this time together, Lord. I-bless yung bawat isa sa amin, and especially ang mga families, Lord, na tutulungan nyo kami.

0: is a basic autonomous social institution. It shall equally protect the life of the mother and the life of the unborn from conception. The natural and primary right and duty of parents, eto na, in rearing of the youth for civic efficiency and the development of moral character shall receive the support of the government. Yeah, no? So, mahalaga ang dalawang words na dapat nating himayin ngayon, ano? Yung natural and primary. Natural and primary, no?
1: Yes.
0: Yung unang word is yung word na natural, di ba? Ang konstitusyon natin does not say that the government gives parents the right to raise their children.
1: Ha? Yes.
0: Hindi
1: yes.
0: Una mula sa gobyerno ang pananagutan o sa kongreso na nagsabi, oh, kayo magpalaki na anak ninyo, hindi ho sila ang nagbibigay sa atin ng karapatan. 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
0: Mobilizing many more towards a deeper involvement in God's heart for the nations.

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0: for a situation, gawin mo yun ASAP. 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So, when it comes to mission, kapag ka may biglang ipinaisip sa ating missionary or situation, ipag-pray po natin ito kaagad wherever we are and whatever we are doing. Ulitin ko po, sabi ni Amy Carmichael, if you ever inclined to pray for a missionary, do it at once, wherever you are. Perhaps he may be in a great peril at that moment. End of quote.
1: How do you go from point one to point two?
2: How?
1: Move, Moby Move. 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

Hey everybody, this is your Living Word TV and I'm Joseph Villamil. We're grateful to be back to share original songs and biblical messages from Pastor Mel Caparros. We desire to bless you and encourage you to live the life God has given you in all its fullness. Let's start off today's episode with a song entitled Salamat Dios by Marie Caparros, interpreted by Giovanni Almazan.

0: And that was Lamat Diyos by Marika Paros, interpreted by Giovanni Almazan. And now here's Pastor Mel with his exposition on 1 John chapter 5, verses 16 to 13, entitled The Veracity of Christ.
1: Now, if this were a courtroom and the veracity of Jesus being the Christ is in question, then what we see here is John the Beloved, John the Apostle, acting as a sort of lawyer of Jesus Christ. And what he does here is that he attempts to prove to one and all that Jesus is what he claims to be, the Messiah and the Savior of the world. And obviously, my dear friends, this is something that is absolutely important for all of us. For after all, we want to be able to worship the one and only true God. Secondly, we want to be saved by the one and only true Savior of the world. And therefore, these things are truly significant and relevant to us, most especially, who happen to be believers in Jesus Christ. Now, many people ask, what is the proof that Jesus is really the Messiah and Savior of the world? Well, John condescends to the level of the people asking this question, and he uses human reasoning to convince people of Jesus' veracity. So what John does here is that he tries to convince us not only through logic, but he tries to convince us through biblical procedure and principles. So let's begin and unpack our study, and let's start with the three external witnesses of God as found in verses 6 and 7. It says, "This is the one who came by water and blood, Jesus Christ, not with water only, but with the water and with the blood. It is the Spirit who testifies, because the Spirit is the truth." So what we discover here is that we are told by John that Jesus came by water and by the blood. First, when he said water, he was actually referring to the public ministry of the Lord Jesus Christ, which was inaugurated by his water baptism, which was done, of course, by John the Baptist. Of course, we understand that at that time, it was not only John the Baptist who witnessed and testified about the Lord Jesus Christ. There was the dove that came upon the Lord Jesus Christ, which obviously is a symbol of the Holy Spirit. And then we had the voice of God from above saying, "This is my beloved Son in whom I am well pleased." So when we speak about the water here, we're talking about the inauguration of Jesus' public ministry. Now, when we talk about the blood, what was John actually referring to? Well, this is talking really about the public ministry of Jesus Christ, which now was closed by his crucifixion. So we have the beginning and the ending of the ministry of the Lord Jesus Christ. So here's the point that John was trying to tell us. The combination of water and blood witness proved that Jesus indeed was the Messiah. The water baptism proved that he was Messiah because it was during that time, as I mentioned a while ago, that the Father said, "This is my beloved Son in whom I am well pleased." So once again, clearly this was not just something that was an external event, nor something that was merely testified of by a human witness, but God the Father himself, together with the Holy Spirit, witnessed to this particular event. So likewise, the crucifixion proved Jesus as the Messiah. And why is that so? Because it was a fulfillment of biblical prophecy. And we're talking about Isaiah, clearly prophesied that Jesus had to die. Where do we find that? Well, we see this in the Old Testament. In Isaiah 53, beginning at verse 5, we are told, and this was a prophecy, a prediction relating to the final days of Jesus Christ. And so what does it say here? "But he," referring to Jesus, "was pierced through for our transgressions. He was crushed for our iniquities. The chastening for our well-being fell upon him, And by his scourging, we are healed. So clearly here, what you and I discover is that Jesus did not just fulfill a messianic purpose, but rather we find here as well that Jesus was fulfilling the purpose of a savior. And that is clearly spelled out in verse 5 when it says he was pierced through for what? Our transgressions. And when it says by his scourging we are healed, that is really talking about our spiritual healing. And that is what the cross was able to do. Anyway, continuing in verse 8, it says, by oppression and judgment, he, referring to Jesus, was taken away. And as for his generation, who considered that he was cut off out of the land of the living, for the transgression of my people to whom the stroke was due. Now, look at what it says here. It says that he was cut off, where? Out of the land of the living. So, what do you think this was prophesying about? What is this prediction all about? This is talking about the death of the Messiah. And then look at verse 9. His grave was assigned with wicked men. And we know that Jesus hanged before two thieves. And then it says, yet he was with a rich man in his death. We know that Joseph of Arimathea dedicated his burial place to none other than Jesus Christ. And Joseph was a wealthy person. And it says here, because he had done no violence. So clearly it speaks about the sinlessness, the spotless life, and the perfect obedience of the Lord Jesus Christ. So once again, very clearly, the blood and the water testifying about the inauguration as well as the consummation of the ministry of the Lord Jesus Christ. All of that, my dear friends, witness to us by the Bible and by the Trinity himself. And then it says Spirit. It says it is also the Holy Spirit that bears witness in our spirits that the witness of the water and blood are proofs of Jesus' Messiahship. And so for those of us who were not there at the public inauguration of the Lord Jesus Christ when he was baptized in water, well, what proof do we have? Or what is it that would witness to us, indeed, Jesus is the Messiah. And we thank God for the ministry of the Holy Spirit because he is the one, though we were not present 2,000 years ago, he is the one who testifies to our spirits that indeed all of these things that John was stating is indeed true and verified by the Spirit himself. And listen well, the Spirit will only witness something that is of the truth. Didn't the Lord Jesus Christ say, the Spirit of God will guide us or lead us into all truth? And my dear friends, just by this, we have the veracity of the Messiahship as well as the Saviorhood of the Lord Jesus Christ. So in verse 7, it says, for there are three that testify. Now, what is the significance of this? What John is simply saying is that this is a pretty solid case, already based on the Old Testament prescription on making a judgment. Well, in Deuteronomy 19, verse 15, we are told, a single witness shall not rise up against a man on account of any iniquity or any sin which he has committed. Notice, on the evidence of two or three witnesses, a matter shall be confirmed. So how many witnesses? At least two and then three. And so what do we find here? We are told there are three that testify. In verse 8, the Spirit and the water and the blood and the three are in agreement. I was told, or rather I read somewhere in one of the preachings of G. Campbell Morgan, that he said that for us to be able to know, or for the ship to be able to know where it is supposed to dock, what it looks for, first of all, while it is nearing land, is three separate lights. And these three separate lights need to be one, meaning to say they need to be aligned. And this is where the ship needs to dock. When all three lights are now in alignment, simply showing from one's eyes that there is just one light, seemingly. So here, what we are saying is that all three are in agreement. So we're seeing one message, one light, one truth. So Jesus Christ has three that has witnessed to his messiahship. Again, the water, the blood, and the spirit. And we are told they are in agreement, which incidentally in the Greek is a contrast emphasis, indicating there are no contradictions at all in these three witnesses. This makes it all the more convincing. Now, you and I know that in some court cases, a case can be thrown out or an argument can be thrown out if there are inconsistencies or there are contradictions. Well, we don't find any contradictions whatsoever when it comes to the veracity of the Lord Jesus Christ. So according to God's court of law in the New Testament, a fact is confirmed by two or three witnesses. Once again, we see this in 1 Timothy chapter 5 and verse 19. It says, "Do not receive an accusation against an elder except how? On the basis of two or three witnesses." There you go. And so clearly, once again, this is the biblical prescription in trying to find out whether something happens to be factual and true. And once again, John proves to us that what we believe in as believers in Christ is in fact true. And therefore, our hearts are comforted, our hearts feel that security that we have not made a mistake in believing Jesus Christ. Now, in verse 9, what we are told is the superiority of God's witness. After all, if God is the transcendent creator of the entire universe, what greater witness do we need? But anyway, let's read verse 9. "If we receive the testimony of men, the testimony of God is greater. For the testimony of God is this, that he has testified concerning his son." So John states that in our courts of law, if the evidence and eyewitness prove a point, then we believe it. And again, this is what happens in a human court of law. The witness that Jesus is the Messiah should be believed. Why? Because it is God himself who is the one witnessing concerning his son. And God's witness, my dear friends, is greater than man's witness because God's witness is absolute truth. Incidentally, the word greater is a contrast emphasis in Greek, which means nothing even comes close or is comparable to God's witness. I mean, we are told in Scripture that God is not a liar and that he is a promise keeper. Jesus himself said that not one jot or tittle shall pass away until all of God's word should be fulfilled. And so one characteristic of our God is that he only speaks the truth and only the truth. There is absolutely no lie when it comes to God. In contrast, of course, Satan is the father of lies. So the word testified in this particular passage, by the way, is in the Greek perfect tense, which means that this testimony stays and can never lose its efficacy. So my dear friends, having stated that, what you and I know now is that what was true 2,000 years ago is still true in the 21st century. And so there is no reason for us to doubt the testimony of God. The testimony of God stays and it will not waver. God is not fickle-minded about his witness. After all, why should he be fickle-minded when he knows that what he has testified is the truth and nothing but the truth? And so finally, we go to the internal witness and the promise of God in the believer as found in verses 10 to 12. It says, "The one who believes in the Son of God has the testimony in himself. The one who does not believe has made him a liar because he has not believed in the testimony that God has given concerning his Son." So the one who believes in the Son has the witness in himself that he is in fact believing in the truth. And this is what every true born-again Christian has within him. a witness in his spirit. What he believes in is true. Now, the one who does not believe in God's witness has made him a liar. The scenario is like this. Here is God testifying about his son, and man says, "I don't believe it." In effect, what do you think man is saying? That God is a liar. And you and I know that he is not. Continuing in verse 11, it says, "And the testimony is this, that God has given us eternal life, and this life is in his Son." So another thing that Christians experience is that they have this internal assurance of eternal life. Having believed in the full person of the Lord Jesus Christ, they have this assurance of salvation. This eternal life is through Jesus Christ. The word Son happens to be a focus emphasis in Greek and highlights the fact that only Jesus is the path to salvation and no one else. As Jesus himself said in John 14, verse 6, "I am the way and the truth and the life. No one comes to the Father but through me." He is the truth, the life, and the way. And what that means is that there's no other one. There's no other way. So in verse 12, it says, "He who has the Son has the life. And he who does not have the Son of God does not have the life." So he who has Jesus has eternal life. And he who does not have Jesus does not have eternal life. Does not have, by the way, is a contrast emphasis, which means can never have. So my dear friends, if you never believe in Jesus Christ, there's no way that you can have eternal life. If you reject Jesus, there is no way for you to be saved. And this answers the question in regard to supposedly good Buddhists and good Muslims and good Hindus and so on. And I'm not trying to offend all those people in all those religions. I'm just trying to say that insofar as the Bible is concerned, the Bible speaks about an exclusivity of salvation that only comes through Jesus Christ. And in genuine love, I speak out to all those who are not of our faith. If you seek God with all your heart, the Bible says, you shall find him. And so if you have this tug in your heart, that desire to know the truth, know that it is the Spirit of God that is trying to draw you, persuade you to Jesus. And I pray that you will not resist the Holy Spirit. In verse 13, it says, "These things I have written to you who believe in the name of the Son of God, so that you may know that you have eternal life." John wrote these things about God's witnesses, that those who believe in Jesus may have a greater assurance than or salvation. So what was happening perhaps during the time of John was that there were some false prophets who were probably creating doubts in the minds of the believers that they could not possibly have eternal life. Eternal life to some people is something that you cannot be certain about, many people would say. John, however, declares you have. Most certainly, the people whom John wrote to had in their possession already while alive eternal life. They already had it. And Christians do have this assurance of eternal life while we are still alive. Some people think that you will only know when you die. No, friends. While alive, you can know. And this is what the Bible is saying. With these thoughts, I hope that Christ's veracity has been reinforced together with the assurance of our salvation. May God's name be glorified.
0: Praise God that our assurance is not based on who we are or what we have done, but on who Christ is and what he has accomplished for us. Thank you for this wonderful message, Pastor Mel. Friends, sometimes it's easy to forget the gospel and start relying on ourselves and our works once more. But what great joy that

0: God has testified concerning His Son and that eternal in Christ alone. So let's reflect on this. Am I truly trusting in Christ and resting in His finished work? Or am I still relying on myself? I hope and pray that we put our wholehearted trust in Jesus Christ, our Lord. Join me as we end this episode in a word of prayer. Lord, we thank You for the assurance of eternal life through Christ. 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In Your mighty name we pray. 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
4: On an average day in America, 500 million cups of coffee are drunk. 10,000 passengers take their first airplane ride. 3 million people go to the movies. And get this, 9,077 babies are born. 6,000 couples get married. And each American produces nearly 6 pounds of garbage. That's on an average every day. I know what you're thinking. So what? Who really cares, Chuck? Well, think of it this way. When you multiply all those things by 365, you get the general idea that there's a fair amount of energy, money, and activity going on in 1 year's time. And that's just in America. We're really busy people. That's true wherever you live, isn't it? In fact, we're so busy, it's easy to get selfishly swept up in the whirlwind of our own little worlds, isn't it? Blessed beyond measure, and rich beyond comparison. Every so often, it's helpful to stop the merry-go-round, get off, look objectively at your own life,

0: that the world in which you live is not the whole world, but only a very small part of the world for which I died. Now, we're going to do that in today's message, which I've called Strengthening Your Grip on Mission. Listen to how the ringmaster got Isaiah's attention many, many centuries ago. In the 6th chapter of the book that bears Isaiah's name, he writes this in the first 12 verses. It was in the year King Uzziah died that I saw the Lord. He was sitting on a lofty throne, and the train of his robe filled the temple. Attending him were mighty seraphim, each having 6 wings. With 2 wings they covered their faces, with 2 they covered their feet, and with 2 they flew. They were calling out to each other, "Holy, holy, holy is the Lord of heaven's armies. The whole earth is filled with his glory." Their voices shook the temple to its foundations, and the entire building was filled with smoke. Then I said, "It's all over. I am doomed, for I am a sinful man. I have filthy lips, and I live among a people with filthy lips. Yet I have seen the King, the Lord of heaven's armies." Then one of the seraphim flew to me with a burning coal he had taken from the altar with a pair of tongs. He touched my lips with it and said, "See, this coal has touched your lips. Now your guilt is removed and your sins are forgiven." Then I heard the Lord asking, "Whom should I send as a messenger to this people? Who will go for us?" I said, "Here I am. Send me." And he said, "Yes, go and say to this people, listen carefully, but do not understand. Watch closely, but learn nothing. Harden the hearts of these people, plug their ears and shut their eyes. That way they will not see with their eyes, nor hear with their ears, nor understand with their hearts, and turn to me for healing." Then I said, "Lord, how long will this go on?" And he replied, "Until their towns are empty, their houses are deserted, and the whole country is a wasteland. Until the Lord has sent everyone away, and the entire land of Israel lies deserted."
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2: My first serious encounter with world missions occurred in a most unlikely place and through a most unusual set of circumstances. I was not in a church building. I was not doing anything religious at the time. In fact, there wasn't a lot religious about my life. I did not feel any embrace of divine arms. I didn't hear any voices, see any faces staring out of heaven. Nothing said to me, "Go overseas," or "Be a missionary." To tell you the truth, I was having a struggle with God at that particular time. I didn't like him very much. Even though I was a Christian, I couldn't understand why he hadn't answered my prayer, which I had uttered in real sincerity. Let me explain what I mean by that so you'll understand how it all took place. It was back in the late 1950s. I had joined the Marine Corps, not the Navy, because the Navy signs had said, "Join the Navy and see the world." I was not interested in seeing the world at all. I was interested in staying home, finishing my military obligation, and getting back on stream in a career that was waiting for me at a large industry in Houston.

I had made two mistakes. First, I had talked to the recruiting officer, and second, I had believed him. And he had promised me, liar that he was, that I would never have to go overseas, and there was no chance whatever I would have to worry about leaving the States, my wife and our families. We had settled down in a quaint, lovely little apartment in Daly City for my first and what I felt would be my only place of military duty in the Corps, and I received a letter from Washington, D.C. I thought it was your standard form letter, so I never bothered to open it. Until that afternoon, I was in my car, sitting outside the place where Cynthia worked, on a hill in San Francisco. Pulled my car over, stopped, and cut open this piece of mail. I couldn't believe it. It said that I was invited to go to Okinawa. In so many words, that's what it said. I wanted two things. I wanted that to be a mistake, and I wanted Okinawa to be a little town in South Texas. That's what I had hoped for. It was not. I later came to realize it affectionately is known as the Rock. I looked up, and in front of me was Alcatraz out in the bay of San Francisco. And I'll never forget that empty feeling of disillusionment that swept over me. 30 days later, and the night before I was to ship out to go overseas, I was in a Greyhound bus traveling from Pasadena, California, down to Camp Pendleton, where I was in a staging regiment to go overseas. I was lonely. It was raining. I had experienced my world caving in. I looked at 18 months on the Rock. I had in my lap a book, the book I now hold in my hand, written by a woman I had never met, but my brother had told me it would help at a time like this. So I flipped the light on over my head on that Greyhound bus, and God began to speak. The book is written by Elizabeth Elliot. It had just been released, entitled Through Gates of Splendor, the moving true story of five martyred missionaries who went down to reach a tribe of Indians in Ecuador called the Aucas. And it was there that Jim Elliot and Nate Saint, Pete Fleming and Ed McCulley and Rod Udarian lost their lives. I'll come back to that story later. But I couldn't put the book down. I read all 256 pages before the next day when we shipped out, and God began to get my attention. It was a wrenching experience. No one hearing my voice right now could have been more stubborn than I was. No one could possibly have it further on the back list in their mind than I did at that time in my life. Here I was, a green young Marine, about to be pushed 8,000 miles away from home, not realizing that was God's way of showing me the world, which I would never otherwise have cared to see. I was a Christian, but I had no plans for God to interfere in my life. But the way he broke through in a most unexpected manner, as I would imagine he did in Isaiah's life, according to chapter 6 of his book, is the story of the rest of my life. Seems remarkable as I think back. Isaiah felt lonely. What God did in his life was not to push him as a member of the military forces of Judah overseas. He simply saw fit to snuff from his life a friend named Uzziah. Understand, we're traveling back 27 centuries.
We're going to a land that most of us have never visited. We're going to Judah. At that time, in tough, tough shape, Judah was not interested in God. One historian tells us she was weak. Superstition, idolatry, customs from the East, immorality, ate like bone cancer on the structure of the nation. The women were coarse and sensual, drunken and shallow. And to the northeast, there was a sleeping giant that was now awakening called Assyria. The names of Tiglath-Pileser and Shalmaneser and Sargon and Sennacherib were the notorious enemies of Judah. And this giant was awakening, and she was sure to march across Judah, and the villages were soon to be plundered. Ultimately, Zion was to fall. A terrible time. I am confident that Isaiah, just like I, had determined his world would stay very comfortable. It would move in a course that he had planned, and here this 20-year-old prophet, knowing that he was to speak for God, would simply keep life simple. Not on a bus and not through a book, not because someone had tried to reach a tribe, but because of the death of a friend, God got Isaiah's attention. This young Israeli discovered that his friend had died. Uzziah's death was as untimely as Lincoln's in 1865. If ever they needed a king that walked with God, they needed him then, and he died. The Living Bible seems to capture the significance of that death by putting the first sentence closing at the words, well, let me read it from the Living. The year King Uzziah died, I saw the Lord! Exclamation point. Links them together. I think that's the way it was. It was the year when the world seemed to come to a stop. It was a year when the cave fell in on him. Brings up the first of five principles I want to share with you from these verses. God uses circumstances to make us aware of his presence. For some of you, it has been the loss of a friend. For others, the loss of a mate, death or divorce. For others, it has been the loss of a job, or the news of a crippling illness that is creeping onto your life, or that of your loved one. For some, it's been the surprise of a move, and you're going to have to pull up roots and go somewhere else. And human as we are, our tendency is to fight back and to say, what right does he have to intervene and to invade my life? When I have it mapped out like I think it ought to be, and it's working so far, it's so smooth, it's so simple, why all the rototilling of my life? Who is this distant deity? Is he peeved? Is he angry? Now, God uses circumstances to make us aware of his presence. If you ever have the chance to read A Severe Mercy, read it. Sheldon Von Auken loses his wife, Davy, and you'll be moved to tears when you get to the chapter called The Deathly Snows, as he takes a small box with her ashes and early one morning sprinkles them on the snow and says, go under the mercy. His life is changed. The death turns him around. You see, circumstances are designed to make us aware of God's presence. It took the sudden cutting of the umbilical cord in my life. For some, it takes the sudden loss of someone that's very, very important, but dangerously near the idol altar. For someone else, the death of a dream, or being unable to get that degree, or make that trip, or see that romance fulfilled into marriage. Whatever the circumstance, God is in it, and he is making his presence known. I'll never forget the moving experience in our church when we came to the end of the musical, Greater Is He, which says, surely the presence of the Lord is in this place. I can feel his mighty power and his grace. I can hear the rush of angel wings. I see glory on each face. Surely the presence of the Lord is in this place.
That's the way it was that day. Isaiah was what we would say at church. He was in the temple. He was in worship, perhaps weeping in the grief of his friend Uzziah. In the year King Uzziah died, I saw the Lord. What did he see when he saw the Lord? I saw, no, frowning, no, anxious, puzzled, disturbed, no, sitting, enthroned. When I see someone sitting, enthroned, I see sovereign control. I saw him in control. And I saw him high. I saw him lifted up. Isaiah saw him up there. And the a train of his robe filled the temple. He was everywhere. Think of that. All over the place was the presence of the Lord. You see, the death of Uzziah had stopped Isaiah in his tracks. And God suddenly came to his attention and he saw the Lord lifted up high with perspective, sovereignly seated on the throne. You will never fully understand what we call the call of God until you see him high and lifted up, until you see him filling your circumstances, until you read him in all of the empty places. Then you'll say, I understand. The New International Version calls these creatures that were flying about the Lord seraphs. A seraph, plural form in Hebrew, is seraphim. We'll call them seraphs. One man refers to them as flaming angels. Flaming angels stood above him, each having six wings. Now, we've never seen the seraphs. We have to imagine them. They're angelic creatures. With two of those wings, they covered their face. With two of their wings, they covered their feet and the lower torso. And with two of their wings, they flew about the throne. Imagine that. Talk about a moving sight. They fluttered all over the throne. They were all about the presence of God. And Isaiah saw them as they moved about. And lo and behold, they began to speak. They stood above him. They flew around him. Verse 3. One called to another. Merrill Unger suggests from their antiphonal chant, we may conceive them to have been ranged in opposite rows on each side of the throne. So one group on this side began to say, holy, holy, holy is the Lord God of hosts. The earth is full of his glory. And they answered back, holy, holy, holy, Lord God of hosts. The earth is full of his glory. Holy, holy, holy, holy, holy, holy. And let's do that right now. Are you ready for that? You look at me like you don't believe it. We're going to do it. You're going to be the seraphs. And half of you are going to say, holy, holy, holy, and then stop. The other half will answer, holy, holy, holy. Okay? Then we'll do it again. And you'll answer again. And each time we'll crescendo. All right? Are you ready? Here we go. Holy, holy, holy. Come now. Louder. Louder. Louder. Scream! Can you imagine the angelic scene in the heavenlies as Isaiah saw the Lord high and lifted up and these angels back and forth answering, holy, holy, holy, infinitely holy. Gleason Archer writes, the foundations of the earthly temple trembled at the thunder of the angelic choir and the sanctuary was filled with the incense smoke of adoring prayer. Oh, the place shook. The columns rumbled. The place was alive with sound. Second principle, God reveals his character to make us see our need. God reveals his character to make us see our need. That's the way it was. Isaiah stumbled into that temple to worship and he saw the Lord high and lifted up. He remembered his dead friend, Uzziah,
And that same year, visited by the Lord, Isaiah begins to hear.

0: here, the Lord God is holy, infinitely holy. That's why the name is repeated three times. Infinitely holy, more holy than you can imagine, more holy than any man or woman on this earth. And that's why he responds with his need, I am ruined. He says in verse 5, woe is me. The Berkeley Bible says, alas for me, I feel beaten. The Living says, my doom is sealed. For I am a foul-mouthed sinner, a member of a sinful, foul-mouthed race. You feel like that? Sure you do. It's okay to say it. That's why you feel that God is distant from you. That's why you feel that missions is something for somebody way out there that has kind of a halo, kind of an aura. Hey, for whatever it's worth, I've never seen a missionary with a halo. I've never met one with an aura about them. I find human people there, broken people, at times confused, sometimes doubting, occasionally downright disobedient. I'd find some of them not knowing exactly what to do next. Some of them deeply disappointed in life. Some unhappy in their marriages. Some divorced. You think God can't handle that thing you're using to keep you from Him?
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4: Magandang araw, Pastor Rodel.
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4: Yes. Lately lang, last Sunday, we celebrated our 42nd anniversary ng church. And it was really a bang. Talagang nakita namin ang pagkilos ng Panginoon.
3: Praise God.
4: So, Diyos ang kapurihan po.
3: Oh, 42 years na pa sa.
4: Yes, yes.
3: Oo, so
4: parang pero, tayo lang, 42.
3: 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Pastor, pangilang pastor ka na doon nung
4: actually,
3: church?
4: Actually, pangatlo.
3: Pangatlo.
4: Oo, yeah.
3: So magmula na nagsimula itong
4: yes,
3: church
4: sa grace ng Lord ay pangatlo.
3: Mm-hmm. And may mga satellite churches ba tayo?
4: May mga daughter churches now, yes. And still growing, planning pa na magkaroon pa. Siyempre, Pastor, kailangan nating palawakin pa ang kaharian ng Panginoon.
3: Amen. E bukod sa pagiging pastor, alam kong busy ka na sa pagiging pastor mo sa Life in Christ, Pastor. Ikaw pa rin ang, at the same time, ang aming commissioner ng Family Commission sa PGCAG. O, alam ko, itong September is Family Month.
4: Yes.
3: Oo.
4: Good tayo. Family Month po ngayon.
3: Oo. Meron ba tayong mga activity na gaganapin itong PGCAG sa Family Month natin?
4: We are promoting yung atin pong... we prepared materials po para dun sa ating mga pastor. Since it's Family Month, ini-encourage na natin sila to adopt the 4-week lessons na pwede pong gamitin ng mga pastor sa kanilang mga local churches. And it was ready at pwede nyo yan i-download. Hanapin nyo lang sa Facebook page yung Family Commission, PGCAG Family Commission. Makikita nyo po dun yung mga ganap.
3: Wow. Tapos yung pastor, yung 4-week na material na yun, pwedeng ituro ito sa church?
4: Yes. Oo. We encourage kung wala pa sila na naka-prepare for September or October, hindi naman talaga siya para sa September lang. They can do it any time of the year, any month of the year. Pero ready na yon, andun na lahat. Oh, but it's skeletal, hindi siya talagang yung mga outlines lang siya. Siyempre, they need to contextualize pa din doon sa kanilang mga local church.
3: Pero ready nang gamitin ito ng kaya.
4: Yes, okay. And it's free, Pastor.
3: Oh, wow, yun ang maganda. Oh. So, hindi lang ito pang pastor, pwede nito sa mga cell groups, mga
4: yes,
3: discipleship
4: correct,
3: groups.
4: Correct, oh, correct. Oh. Ang ganda niyan. So, sobrang ganda. And I really appreciate you. So, marami na rin po ang nag-a-adopt. At they will... use it sa nilang series ngayong September.
3: Amen, amen. Pastor, alam kong marami ka pang hindi ka lang senior pastor ng Life in Christ, hindi ka lang commissioner ng Family Commission ng PGCAG. Ikaw rin ang director ng Men's Ministry ng STDC, ng Southern Tagalog District Council.
4: Dati, Pastor.
3: Dati.
4: But now it's national na.
3: National? Oo nga pala.
4: okay lang.
3: Umakyat ka na nga pala from district to national.
4: Yes, opo. Sa biyaya ng Panginoon. Sa Diyos.
3: So, ang daming ginagawa mo, no?
4: Opo.
3: Busy.
4: Busy, parang ikaw.
3: So, paano mo nababalance yan, Pastor? Yung pagiging men's director, Men's Ministry Director, pagiging Commission ng Family Commission, tapos Lead Pastor pa ng Family in Christ. Tapos may asawa at may mga anak ka pa. Nako.
4: It's really a challenge, Pastor. Kailangan natin talaga ng gabay ng Panginoon and to manage our strength. 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
4: Family Commission
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4: 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Naniniwala ko, if we lose the battle in the home, what are we really fighting for? And I believe that your family, my family, is worth fighting for. Your marriage is worth fighting for. Your children is worth fighting for. And most of all, our home, no, is worth bringing back to the Lord. 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But here's the good news sa mga tagapakinig. What the enemy wants to destroy, our God can restore. 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Children don't only listen to what we say, they watch what we do. 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Just imagine this. 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And maybe that's you. 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Maybe it happened to your parents, but it doesn't have to happen to your children. Maybe that was your family story, but it doesn't have to be your family's future. Amen. And sometimes we simply say, ang ating excuse, eh ganito na talaga kami. But let me tell you something today, sa mga listeners po. Just because it happened in your family doesn't mean it has to continue through your family. Maaring yan ang minana mo, but it doesn't have to be your destiny. So, sa araw na ito, paano natin ilalaban ang ating mga pamilya? 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And one day, you will hand something to your children. 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Abandonment o mananatili ka? You will remain in your family. Bibigay mo yung presensya mo. If you receive brokenness, yun din ba? Or you will pass on healing to your family? And if you grew up without seeing Christ as the center of your home, sana sama-sama natin to bring back the generation back to Jesus. Siya ang totoong pundasyon ng ating pamilya. Amen po ba? So here's my challenge to you today. Kumusta ang tahanan mo? I'm not talking about the physical house. I'm talking about your home, yung tahanan. Kumusta ang marriage? Kumusta ang relationship mo with your children? Kumusta ang communication nyo ng inyong pamilya? Kumusta yung spiritual life ng family mo? I tell you, don't wait until it's too late. Don't wait until your children are grown. Don't wait until your marriage is already falling apart. Sa mga pamilya po na nakikinig, start today. Call your parents. Hug your children. Talk to your spouse. If you need to say sorry. Andito si Josie. Maraming beses, I will say to Josie, I'm sorry. If you need to say and express your love, say, I love you. Don't wait na wala na sila. And most importantly, build your house sa Panginoon. Pray together. Because your greatest ministry may not begin in a platform, it may simply begin at your dining table. Ang ating mga anak ang unang disipulo. Sila ang unang mission natin. So this family man, don't just celebrate your family. I challenge you to value it, protect it, pray for it, and heal what needs healing. And build it with Christ. And because one day, your children will tell a story about the home they grew up in. At ano yung storya na ipapasa nila. This morning, join me in prayer. Let's pray for families. Ama, inaalay namin sa iyo ang aming pamilya. 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You know that those marriages that are struggling, Panginoon. Lord, thank you. But we ask, build our homes. Heal the wounds we have carried for years, O Lord. Teach us to forgive, to listen, to love, and to pray together. And Lord, help us not to pass our pain to the next generation. Instead, help us pass on our faith. And most of all, maituro namin yung pananampalataya namin na merong Jesus na kayang mag-restore ng mga broken family. You will bring restoration, Lord. You will bring reconciliation, Lord. When there is pain, you bring healing, Lord. When there is hopelessness, bring hope in the families, O God. Lord, I pray let be the center of every Filipino home. This I pray in Jesus' name. Amen. So before we close part one, now let me leave you with one question. What if the very things that hurt us growing up, tulad ko, are now beginning to appear in our own family. Paano natin ito pipigilan? How do we break the cycle? How do we make sure that what was passed down to us doesn't get passed down to our children? Pag-usapan natin yan sa part 2, Breaking the Pattern. Hindi lahat ng namana mo kailangan mong ipasa. And I'm excited to share that with you. God bless you. See you po sa ating part 2.
3: 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Hanggang sa muli, ako si Rodel Lacson na nagsasabing, God is the giver of hope at may pag-asang para sa iyo.
2: Iyong napakinggan ang Pag-asang para sa iyo. Inihatid ng Philippines General Council of the Assemblies of God sa pakikipagtulungan ng FEBC Philippines at ng 702 DZAS, agapay ng sambayanan. Hear what happens when lives encounter the transformative message of Jesus Christ on air, online, and on the ground. Here is FEBC Philippines Chief Executive Officer Luis Miguel Castillo for the FEBC Report.
5: Located near the majestic Mayon Volcano, FEBC Bicol, CARE 104.3 The Way FM has served disaster-prone communities for over half a century, standing as a witness of God's faithfulness through its ministry and partnerships. Through seasons of disruption and change, the station has continued its gospel broadcasting, sustained by strong collaboration with partners. Now, let's hear from station manager Myla Yvette Pau as she shares their journey of resilience and continued mission in serving the Bicolandia. Hi, Ate Yvette. How are you doing and how is the station there in Bicol?
6: Here in Bicol po, we are actually having a lot of challenges, but because we are known as a resilient station, by the grace of God, we are all doing well, sir.
5: Yeah, that word, resilience, when I hear that, how does it describe the journey of the way through the years?
6: Resilience describes the way's journey as one of steadfast faith, perseverance, and unwavering commitment to its mission. And through the years, the station has faced various challenges and changes. Yet, it has remained strong in its purpose of communicating the good news of Jesus Christ. And of course, its mission and vision continue to live in the hearts of its staff, not only the staff, the listeners, and the supporters, whose dedication has helped sustain and strengthen the ministry. And as our station ID says, mas pinatatag sa iba't ibang hamon ng panahon, every challenge has only made the way stronger, enabling it to continue serving God and the community with passion and purpose.
5: Okay, so facing challenges, you've faced, you know, as a station, storms, floods, and even volcanic eruptions. Can you share a moment when you truly saw God's sustaining hand in the station's operations?
6: Yes. Over the years, the way has faced numerous challenges, including storms, floods, and even volcanic eruptions that disrupted our operations. And in those difficult moments, we truly witnessed God's sustaining hand through the people He provided. And God has blessed FEBC with partners who share the same passion and commitment to the ministry. And one of the memorable things that our chief technician, Kuya Jun, often recounts how God's faithfulness was especially evident during the pandemic. And he also remembers that a particularly remarkable act of generosity when one of our partners donated 50,000 to help sustain the station's operations during that difficult season. The gift came at a crucial time and became a powerful reminder of God's provision. And this experience has strengthened our faith and reinforced our conviction that God is the one who sustains His work, and through every disaster, crisis, and challenge, He has faithfully provided the people, resources, and encouragement needed for the way to continue broadcasting His message of hope and truth.
5: You know, adversity has a powerful way of bringing out the character of people and the station. So in what ways has, you know, numerous adversities helped define the way's identity and mission in Bicol?
6: Whenever disasters strike, the way strives to serve in whatever way it can, providing timely information, spiritual support, and a reassuring presence to those affected. And one of the clearest examples of this was during Super Typhoon Raleigh, when the overwhelming needs of devastated communities inspired the birth of iCare Mercy Ministry. And these experiences have strengthened the way's commitment to holistic ministry, addressing not only the spiritual needs of people, but also their physical and emotional well-being.
5: You mentioned iCare. This is born out of adversity and challenges. The Way is now known as the station that cares. How is this reflected in your everyday programs?
6: Yes, being the station that cares is reflected in our commitment to producing and airing relevant and diverse programs that address the current needs, concerns, and interests of our listeners. And this caring identity is also evident in how we respond to community needs, especially during times of crisis and disaster. And beyond broadcasting information, we serve as a source of encouragement, comfort, and connection.
5: Okay. You know, there's no greater time to care for people and communities, especially when there's a calamity. And being a media organization, we always say that how can we bring aid to communities during challenges like typhoons and flooding and all these calamities all around them. Can you tell us more about First Response Radio and how it serves communities during disasters and calamities?
6: One of the most significant deployments was in Catanduanes during Super Typhoon Goni, and locally known as Typhoon Raleigh, where it became an important communication platform for affected communities. And during that time, FRR served as a mouthpiece for government agencies, humanitarian organizations, and NGOs, helping relay critical information to people who had limited access to communication channels. And FRR also provided timely updates on relief operations, available services, safety advisories, and recovery efforts, ensuring that communities remain informed during a very challenging period.
5: Okay. First Response Radio, or FRR as we call it. You know, this is communication

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1: Well, thank you, Yvette. We are talking about the impact of the media ministry, not only media, but gospel media ministry. Can you share a memorable listener story or testimony that reminds you why we do what we do in this ministry?
0: Yes, sir. One of the most memorable listener testimonies that reminds us why this ministry matters is the story of a listener who was once bedridden due to illness for 2 months. And during that difficult season, she felt lost, isolated, and burdened with many unanswered questions about her situation and her future. And in her search for comfort, she began listening to The Way. And what makes her story even more powerful is the transformation that followed. From being someone who once felt hopeless and confined by illness, she eventually grew in faith and became an active servant of God through the very radio ministry that once ministered to her. And this listener is me, now the station manager of The Way.
1: Wow, that's amazing in terms of how God reaches people where they are, and using the tool of broadcasting or radio in this particular situation. 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
0: The Way is adapting its programs for digital platforms and newer audiences by expanding its presence beyond traditional radio and embracing online media where more people, especially the younger generation, are already active. 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
1: 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Partnerships are a big part of your ministry. How have they helped expand your impact where you are?
0: By working alongside government agencies, non-government organizations, schools, and faith-based groups. And we have created meaningful opportunities to meet practical needs, build lasting relationships, and demonstrate Christ's love in tangible ways. And these collaborations have also strengthened our capacity to respond during times of crisis, allowing us to coordinate more effectively in relief operations when we are in first response radio, information dissemination, and community support. And more importantly, these partnerships have become bridges that connect communities to the church and to the message of God's love.
1: So partnerships, there are many. But can you share one that really stood out?
0: Yes, we praise God for our meaningful partnership with the Naval Forces Southern Luzon. Beyond their participation in our broadcast, they have consistently supported our community outreach efforts. We are also deeply encouraged by their recognition of our ministry through various invitations and awards, which affirm the value of our shared efforts in serving the community. And more importantly, however we rejoice in the spiritual fruit of this partnership, many of their personnel are now actively participating in the Bible studies facilitated by our station. And this growing spiritual engagement is a powerful testament to God's work through this collaboration.
1: Okay. 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
0: Our listeners or churches and organizations can actually partner with The Way in several meaningful ways as we continue to advance our mission of sharing the gospel and serving communities across Bicolandia. And the first one is through prayer partnership. And second,

0: is through promotion and advocacy. 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And third is through volunteer work. We welcome those who are willing to serve their time and skills in various ministry and community activities. And lastly, there is an opportunity to become a financial partner. 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
1: Okay, Ate Yvette, finally, what message would you like to share with your listeners and partners who have journeyed with you throughout the years?
0: Through every challenge and milestone, you have stood with us in the mission of communicating Christ in our world until all have heard. We thank God for your lives, and we look forward to many more years of partnership in this mission of love and service until all have heard.
1: 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When you think of Mayon, remember our station in Bicol and the work God is doing there. Their unique situation brings to mind the Lord's words in the Gospel of Matthew. The rain fell, the floods came, and the winds blew and beat on that house, but it did not fall, because it had been founded on the rock. Matthew 7:25. The resilience of The Way FM is ultimately founded in Jesus Christ, whose word is the rock of stability for all people. 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
2: 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Until all have heard.